0: I'm tempted. 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
0: Minnesota has long been known as the land of 10,000 lakes and apparently 10,000 bottles of ranch dressing too. At this year's Minnesota State Fair, one brewery is debuting something they called Old Ranch Hand. It's a cream ale brewed with flavors of buttermilk, herbs, and spices, served with a ranch-seasoned salt rim. This is the creation of St. Paul's Dual Citizen Brewing Company, because somebody apparently looked at an ice-cold can of beer and said, you know what? Why can't this be a bit more savory? Of course, you gotta give it to good old Yankee know-how for putting this together. Only at a state fair could somebody look at ranch dressing and say, you know what? I think I can carbonate that.
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0: Here is something to wrap your head around, literally. If you want to continue to have a good memory, you might want to limit your trips to KFC or Popeyes, because research suggests that eating fried food more than once a week may affect your memory and affect your thinking as well. Diets high in fried food have also been linked to a higher risk of anxiety and depression, which I disagree on completely, even though I'm not a doctor. I mean, think about it. Have you ever seen a single person with a bucket of chicken in their arms that wasn't grinning ear to ear?
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0: disappointment has been the way that we've dealt with our giant, huge debt problem that is growing, that is going to become more of a problem in the future. And as far as, you know, look, if you love Trump, you're willing to give him the benefit of the doubt that this is going to work out okay, even if it hurts you in the pocketbook. 323-538-2423 at Chad Benson Show. X, Insta, YouTube, and everything else right here on the Chad Benson Show. Because your love of Trump will override anything that's going against you, because that is the identity that you've built. So even if it hurts you, you're okay with it. For the average person who doesn't think that much about politics, they're not thrilled by this. And it is understandable. What do you think? Are you seeing prices go up? Because I know I have. But that's just me. Maybe I'm the outlier here. Let me know. Meanwhile, yesterday in Idaho, surprising news, Brian Koberger, the Idaho killer, has said, hold on a second, he was coerced into confessing.
1: The New York Times reporting that the former PhD criminology student now claims in a new interview with the paper that he was misled into confessing.
2: Are you pleading guilty because you are guilty?
3: Yes.
1: For nearly 3 years, the case gripped this country until weeks before the trial, Koberger admitted to killing each victim to avoid the death penalty.
0: Now he says, he was coerced. He was talked into it, apparently, according to him. There's some new evidence. There was a hair that was not tested that he is saying that his defense team told him it's not about whether or not you did or didn't do it. This is about saving your life. He also alleges that they exaggerated conditions of death row and that they withheld favorable evidence. Now, do I think that this is going to change anything? I do not. He waived his ordinary appeal rights. I don't think anything is going to come out of this. The bar is very, very high for manifest injustice. I'm going to go with no. Denied. That's just me. What do you think? Let me know. Love hearing from all of you. This is the Chad Benson Show.
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8: NBC News Radio, I'm Scott Carr. Iran has launched ballistic missiles at U.S. forces in the Middle East. CENTCOM says in a post on X, all of the missiles were successfully intercepted. CENTCOM describes the assault as an attempted surprise attack. Jay Clayton has become the next director of U.S. National

0: intelligence. The Senate confirmed Clayton Tuesday by a party-line vote of 51 to 47. Clayton's the former Securities and Exchange Commission chair and current U.S. Attorney for the Southern District of New York. Two Democrats in Georgia are advancing to a runoff in that state's special election to fill a U.S. House seat. That'll decide who'll serve out the remaining term of the late Democratic Congressman David Scott. Scott's daughter, Marcy Scott, and Everton Blair will move on to the next round. And NBC News projects South Dakota Governor Larry Roden will win that state's Republican primary runoff for governor, defeating businessman Toby Doden. Scott Carr, NBC News Radio.
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2: Slight chance for storms tonight. Otherwise, partly cloudy skies. Lows level off around 74. Winds out of the east around 5 miles an hour. Slight chance of thunderstorms tomorrow. Highs level off around 91. Cloudy skies with a few peaks of sun. Chance of thunderstorms tomorrow night. Lows dip down to about 73. Partly cloudy. I'm Staff Meteorologist Ray Miller. Right now, it's 80 degrees.
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1: We love it when you guys tweet at us. We love when you text the program. You can always do that, 323-538-2423. That is the text line. You can leave voicemail there as well. Several people have texted in because we talked about Fauci last hour. And I said about Fauci that we're going to hear a lot of stuff tomorrow in his Senate hearing. But it isn't going to do anything because it's political. It's more about the sound bites. And yes, the releasing of his diaries, or whatever it was, his diaries, he seems like he's like a 12-year-old girl. And I'm sitting there, and I think he's just so handsome. But by releasing some of these things, yeah, we get some insight. But in the reality of anything coming out of this, changing anything, if you believe that this was all natural, and that Fauci is a hero, you still believe that. If you believe

0: believe that he was a part of some grand conspiracy. Yeah, you still believe that? Where do I fall? I believe he was a human being that got caught up in something, enjoyed the fame. He knew it came from a lab. It came from, and this is what I've told people. It didn't come from a lab. It was screwed with in a lab. They got it from nature, and they effed with it in the lab. And then it got out from there. And then he tried to CYA himself. That's always been my belief. I think that's just common sense. Maybe I'm wrong. But do I think that anything's going to come out of it in any real way where, you know, because what COVID did is fundamentally changed a lot of things in our world. And as a, I don't want to say a moment in time because it was longer than a moment, but as an event, my God, it was a freaking event. My kids had to stay home from school. My little brothers, who are my nephews that have been adopted, they had to stay home. They're special needs. It put them further behind than you can believe. The only reason my son Jack was fortunate enough to get back to school earlier is because he was going to a STEM school that, two things. First, they're way ahead of the game. They started building apps the minute school closed to get everything ready. And secondly, and I'm going to say this, Jack's school that he went to, and this is when he was in what, seventh grade, sixth grade, something like that? That school was not only ahead of the game, as we pointed out, but the parents there, they didn't do the politics. They didn't do pronouns. They didn't do any of the stuff. It was a STEM school, and they wanted it to be just about that. And so they forced the hands of the teachers. But for my kids, they stayed home. They stayed home. I actually had my little brothers and my kids out of my house in Arizona for several months because Arizona wasn't California and the kids could go do things and nobody was going to tell you, you better put a mask on and don't go outdoors. You know, that was just insane. Absolutely insane. So, yeah. More than a moment, it had an impact. There's no doubt. And it had an impact, too, just as much from him as well as the states. But once it became political, everybody lost their freaking mind. Everybody lost their mind. It's unfortunate. And tomorrow will be more about politics than actual truth, which is unfortunate. But the reality of the world that we live in today. Meanwhile, speaking of politics, this is amazing. Flock cameras. Not a fan. You guys know that. Not because I don't think there is some good in them, of course, but because the bad outweighs anything good that comes from it. And the reason is they're going to be abused, and we know that. Government doesn't know how to do something without getting on a slippery slope and going down that slope head first. So, as we sit here and talk about where I was during the pandemic, this is a Casa Grande or a Casa Grande meeting about the flock camera. So here it is, right? It's one of these town hall meetings, right? Come on up, speak, get it out. This guy is like, he's done with it. And I love what he does here in the Valley of the Dirt People.
1: Good evening. I hope you guys have been having a great summer. I know I have. I've spent the last several months talking to people all over Casa Grande, and one thing keeps coming up, safety. So today I'm excited to announce a new company called Shepherd Safety. Our mission is simple. Keep government officials and their families safe. We're launching satellites to watch over Casa Grande day and night. Our AI will monitor where government officials go, where they stop, who they meet with, and when they return home. We've already started collecting and building profiles on your vehicles, spouses' vehicles, children's vehicles, and other visual characteristics.
0: So what he's doing is like, hey, you guys are going to watch us. It's best that we watch you as well because we don't want you guys to be in a situation where you don't feel safe. So let us both watch each other. Let's see how that works.
1: We'll combine that information with publicly available data.

0: I read this great article today, The Anatomy of a Takeover. And it walks through the six political steps of essentially surrendering. So, stage one, and they go through this on the Republican side, and they talk about how it's happening now on the Democrat side. Stage one, recoil, denounce, by name. Lindsey Graham called what? Trump a kook, unfit for office. Ted Cruz called him a pathological liar. That was in 2016. Both defend him, as we know. Well, did. One of them does now. The other one, not so much. Squint. That is what they call the support without looking. Haven't seen the tweet. Okay, so, like, I didn't hear what he had to say now. You know, that kind of whole, what did he say now? I didn't hear it. Stage three, rationalize. This is the yes, but stage. I don't love the style, but the judges, the tax cuts, the border, he's a fighter. Stage four, submit. Dissent becomes career-ending. House of Republican leaders, Kevin McCarthy, bye! Right? He's gone. Just, if you don't submit, your dissent and you go against him, as we've seen, is going to be your undoing in the job that you have. Stage five, amplify. Fully adopt the vocabulary, the style, maximal claims. Try to out-Trump Trump after privately calling Trump America's Hitler. In 2016, we know J.D. Vance is now the vice president. And stage six, purge. Actively work to oust anyone who disagrees with you, either fully accept or amplify or get exiled. Jeff Flake, Bob Corker, Liz Cheney, Cassidy this term, Tom Tillis, John Cornyn, right? So we can go on and on and on and on. Even if you vote for him 99% of the time, it don't matter. Now, with this being said, we move to the left. Because the left is having their issue. And in fact, the left is having their issue to the point where there's a company along with who does these big studies called Oath Vote, who has went and done a study on what's going on with the left. And is the left facing the same thing the right is facing? And lo and behold, they are. They are. So Wacky is now running the left in a lot of ways, partially because of Mamdani and because Mamdani is charismatic. He is, I mean, the guy just gets it. He's great in front of the camera. And so, but it's not just him. I mean, he's promoting some wackadoos, including his chief of staff, who is, she's just straight up communist. I mean, straight out communist. So it's not just the right that has issues, and we know the right has a plenty of issues in the battle of MAGA. But the left, with the DSA, that's the Democratic Socialists of America, this is the head of the DSA, being asked questions by, I think, Shannon Breen on Fox about, you know, these things. Like, do you want to get rid of these things?
1: I want to ask you, just give me sort of a true or false on these. Abolish the Senate.
2: True.
1: Okay, replace the presidency and Supreme Court as we now know them.
2: Yep.
1: Abolish ICE.
2: Absolutely.
1: Abolish borders and give amnesty to anyone currently in the U.S. illegally.
2: As a long-term plan, yep.
1: Defund the Pentagon.
2: Absolutely.
1: Abolish prisons, at least in large part.
2: Yeah, again, that is part of a long-term program, yeah.
1: Okay, so no prisons. Government or public ownership of most large corporations?
2: Yeah, absolutely.
0: Because that's what sane people think we should do. So no borders, no prisons, right? Government's going to own stuff. I mean, we can go on and on about the insanity of this. But that is what's happening. The DSA is pushing, and dominating the conversation. Not the vote, but the conversation. And that's where it matters. The conversation. Earlier today, John Fetterman was asked about all of this kind of stuff. And Fetterman, as we all know, is on the outs in the Democrat Party because

Land of America and the gateway to the West. Good morning, good evening, wherever you may be across the nation, around the world. I'm George Norrie, and this is Coast to Coast AM. Later tonight, we'll dabble with the occult. Here's what's happening. Ukrainian President Zelensky was

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4: NBC News Radio, I'm Scott Carr. Iran has launched ballistic missiles at U.S. forces in the Middle East. CENTCOM posts on X all of the missiles were successfully intercepted, describing the assault as an attempted surprise attack. This on the same day that President Trump met with Israeli Prime Minister Benjamin Netanyahu and Ukrainian President Volodymyr Zelensky at the White House. More than 36 million Americans in the Northeast are now at risk of flash flooding as an intense storm fires up. Forecasters call it a multi-day threat underway across parts of the I-95 corridor in the Northeast. The storms have done some early damage in New Jersey, and Andrew Whitman reports there's potential for more dangerous weather overnight.
5: Paterson, New Jersey is already flooding. The city's mayor told Channel 7 that 20 drivers needed rescues Tuesday afternoon and evening from tire-high water. Elsewhere, a man was struck by lightning around 3 p.m. Tuesday on Hoffman Station Road in Monroe. Ground stops at the three tri-state airports have been lifted after some 1,100 flights were canceled. In New Jersey, I'm Andrew Whitman.
4: Two Democrats are advancing to a runoff in Georgia's special election to fill a U.S. House seat. The runoff will decide who'll serve out the remaining term of the late Democratic Congressman David Scott, who passed away in April. Scott's daughter, Marcy Scott, and Everton Blair will move on to the next round. Meanwhile, NBC News projects South Dakota Governor Larry Roden will win that state's Republican primary runoff for governor held Tuesday. Search and rescue operations are underway after a massive magnitude 7.1 earthquake hit southwestern Japan. The U.S. Geological Survey reports the quake's epicenter was near the coastal city of Uki. Reports say the earthquake caused a bridge to buckle and a shopping mall to partially collapse. So far, there's been two deaths reported and dozens of injuries. Scott Carr, NBC News Radio.
3: Here's your updated WIBW forecast from the Certified Transmission Weather Center.
6: Slight chance of thunderstorms overnight. Otherwise, mainly cloudy skies expected. Lows dip down to about 74. East winds around 5 miles an hour. Cloudy skies expected. Wednesday, slight chance of thunderstorms. High temperatures reach up to 91. Partly cloudy skies. Wednesday night, chance of thunderstorms. Lows dip down to about 73. I'm Staff Meteorologist Ray Miller. Currently 79.
3: 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Heavy rains with flash flooding.
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3: NBC News Radio, I'm Scott Carr. Iran has launched ballistic missiles at U.S. forces in the Middle East. CENTCOM says in a post on X, all of the missiles were successfully intercepted. CENTCOM describes the assault as an attempted surprise attack. Jay Clayton has become the next director of U.S. National Intelligence. The Senate confirmed Clayton Tuesday by a party-line vote of 51-47. Clayton's the former Securities and Exchange Commission chair and current U.S. attorney for the Southern District of New York. Two Democrats in Georgia are advancing to a runoff in that state's special election to fill a U.S. House seat. That'll decide who'll serve out the remaining term of the late Democratic Congressman David Scott. Scott's daughter, Marcy Scott, and Everton Blair will move on to the next round. And NBC News projects South Dakota Governor Larry Roden will win that state's Republican primary runoff for governor, defeating businessman Toby Doden. Scott Carr, NBC News Radio.
0: Here's your updated WIBW forecast from the Certified Transmission Weather Center.
4: Slight chance of thunderstorms overnight. Otherwise, mainly cloudy skies expected. Lows dip down to about 74. East winds around 5 miles an hour. Cloudy skies expected. Wednesday, slight chance of thunderstorms. High temperatures reach up to 90 watt. Partly cloudy skies. Wednesday night, chance of thunderstorms. Lows dip down to about 73. I'm Staff Meteorologist Ray Miller. Currently 79.
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0: My dad served in Vietnam, the 82nd Airborne Division. He never talked about it, and my mom knew not to ask. So Dad buried himself in work and self-medicated, and would lose his temper sometimes. Loud noises would put him on edge. It got rough. So I finally said to him, "Dad, you gotta get help."
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4: NBC News Radio, I'm Scott Carr. Iran has launched ballistic missiles at U.S. forces in the Middle East. CENTCOM posts on X all of the missiles were successfully intercepted, describing the assault as an attempted surprise attack. This on the same day that President Trump met with Israeli Prime Minister Benjamin Netanyahu and Ukrainian President Volodymyr Zelensky at the White House. More than 36 million Americans in the Northeast are now at risk of flash flooding as an intense storm fires up. Forecasters call it a multi-day threat underway across parts of the I-95 corridor in the Northeast. The storms have done some early damage in New Jersey, and Andrew Whitman reports there's potential for more dangerous weather overnight.
5: Paterson, New Jersey is already flooding. The city's mayor told Channel 7 that 20 drivers needed rescues Tuesday afternoon and evening from tire-high water. Elsewhere, a man was struck by lightning around 3 p.m. Tuesday on Hoffman Station Road in Monroe. Ground stops at the three tri-state airports have been lifted after some 1,100 flights were canceled. In New Jersey, I'm Andrew Whitman.
4: Two Democrats are advancing to a runoff in Georgia's special election to fill a U.S. House seat. The runoff will decide who'll serve out the remaining term of the late Democratic Congressman David Scott, who passed away in April. Scott's daughter, Marcy Scott, and Everton Blair will move on to the next round. Meanwhile, NBC News projects South Dakota Governor Larry Roden will win that state's Republican primary runoff for governor held Tuesday. Search and rescue operations are underway after a massive magnitude 7.1 earthquake hit southwestern Japan. The U.S. Geological Survey reports the quake's epicenter was near the coastal city of Uki. Reports say the earthquake caused a bridge to buckle and a shopping mall to partially collapse. So far, there's been two deaths reported and dozens of injuries. Scott Carr, NBC News Radio.
3: Here's your updated WIBW forecast from the Certified Transmission Weather Center.
6: Slight chance of thunderstorms overnight. Otherwise, mainly cloudy skies expected. Lows dip down to about 73. Winds out of the east, around 5 miles an hour. Slight chance of thunderstorms Wednesday. High temperatures reach up to 91. Overcast. Partly cloudy Wednesday night. Chance of thunderstorms. Lows dip down to about 73. I'm staff meteorologist Ray Miller. Right now, it's 79 degrees.
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23: A surprise attack by Iran. Good morning, I'm Gordon Deal, along with Nicole Murray, on this Wednesday, July 29th. Glad you could be with us. Here's what we have for you this hour.
24: The U.S. military says all ballistic missiles launched by Iran on American forces in Jordan have been intercepted.
23: Colleagues and world leaders gathered to pay tribute to late South Carolina Senator Lindsey Graham. Services continue today.
24: The Trump administration reportedly plans to end a subsidy that keeps premiums in check for Medicare drug plans.
23: And the people who embrace the role of designated app scroller at Disney.
25: If you really want to maximize it, there's all sorts of tricks to sort of game the app, get yourself the best times. But here's the thing about it. It requires a lot of time on your phone. So you walk around Disneyland now, you see people just like staring at their phones and they're not noticing Cinderella's castle or Main Street or the princesses.
23: Ben Fritz at the Wall Street Journal on Disney being the happiest place on earth unless you're the app expert for rides. President Trump is facing new war pressure this morning after Iran launched a surprise ballistic missile attack on American forces in Jordan. Central Command says the missiles were all successfully intercepted, but the Wall Street Journal says the assault raised the prospect that American forces would have to respond. Just as negotiations to reopen the Strait of Hormuz and eventually jumpstart broader peace talks were picking up speed. Yesterday's ballistic missile attack by Iran came hours after Trump met Israeli Prime Minister Benjamin Netanyahu at the White House for talks focused heavily on Iran. He then appeared on Fox News and reiterated threats to Iran's infrastructure.
0: The bridges are going to be gone. Literally in less than, I would say in 2 hours, most of the bridges, the

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1: NBC News Radio. I'm Mark Mayfield. U.S. Central Command says Iran has launched ballistic missiles at U.S. forces in the Middle East. In a post on X, CENTCOM said all of the missiles successfully intercepted. Two Democrats are advancing to a runoff in Georgia's special election to fill a U.S. House seat. Here's Scott Carr.
2: The runoff will decide who will serve out the remaining term of the late Democratic Congressman David Scott, who passed away in April. Scott's daughter, Marcy Scott, and Everton Blair will move on now to the next round. Meantime, NBC News projects South Dakota Governor Larry Roden will win that state's Republican primary runoff for governor, defeating businessman Toby Doden after no candidate won enough votes in the initial primary in June. Roden will face off against former Democratic State Senator Dan Ahlers in November. I'm Scott Carr.
1: And Georgia high school shooter Colt Gray has been sentenced to life in prison. Mark Mayfield, NBC News Radio.
3: Here's your updated WIBW forecast from the Certified Transmission Weather Center.
4: Slight chance of thunderstorms overnight. Otherwise, mainly cloudy skies expected. Lows dip down to about 73. Winds out of the east, around 5 miles an hour. Slight chance of thunderstorms Wednesday. High temperatures reach up to 91. Overcast. Partly cloudy Wednesday night. Chance of thunderstorms. Lows dip down to about 73. I'm staff meteorologist Ray Miller. Right now, it's 78 degrees.
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7: Thanks for spending time with us on this Wednesday, July 29th. Gordon Deal with Nicole Murray. Some of our top stories and headlines. The U.S. intercepted Iranian missiles launched at American forces in Jordan. Funeral today for South Carolina Senator Lindsey Graham in his home state. The Wall Street Journal says the Trump administration reportedly plans to end a subsidy that keeps premiums in check for Medicare drug plans. The New York Times says the Trump administration has begun arresting foreign citizens with expired U.S. visas as they travel through airports, including spouses of Americans. And the paralyzed Olympic

0: Association.
1: 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El Dorado Livestock Auction, 2.5 miles east of El Dorado on Highway 54. 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
2: Summertime in Kansas. We've got heat, humidity, and the occasional tornado. But this August 4th, we've also got a constitutional amendment on the ballot. And that amendment is totally misleading.
3: See, the people pushing the amendment say it's about voting for judges. But in Kansas, you already vote on state Supreme Court judges. So here's what it's really about. 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That's why you have to vote no.
2: So while you're beating the summer heat, do the right thing for Kansas. Vote no on the Supreme Court Judges Amendment. Don't give billionaire political donors the power to buy seats on the court, because the Kansas Supreme Court should never be for sale. Vote no on August 4th.
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5: I'm meteorologist Phil Jensko on the Kansas Agriculture Network. We're still expecting some active weather at times across Kansas the next couple of days, as the frontal boundary is expected to still stick around and meander around the region here the next couple of days, in addition to some upper-level disturbances tracking in the region. So expect at least a spotty chance here statewide here all the way through Thursday. For today, partly sunny skies across the state, a few showers and storms around the state as well at times. Highs in northwest Kansas get to the low to mid-90s, southwest Kansas mid-90s to near 100. North central Kansas, low to mid 90s. South central Kansas, mid 90s to low 100s for highs. Northeast Kansas, upper 80s to low 90s. Highs in southeast Kansas, low to mid 90s. Tonight, partly to mostly cloudy across the state. Chance for more showers and storms. Lows in northwest Kansas fall to the 60s. Southwest Kansas, mid 60s to low 70s. Low 70s in north central Kansas. South central Kansas, low to mid 70s. Northeast Kansas, low 70s. Southeast Kansas, low to mid 70s. Thursday, partly sunny. Shower and storm chances continue across the state. Better chances coming in the east. Highs in northwest Kansas climb to the mid to upper 90s. Upper 90s to low 100s in southwest Kansas. 90s for north central Kansas. Upper 90s to low 100s south central Kansas. Upper 80s to low 90s northeast Kansas. Low to mid 90s in southeast Kansas. And then Friday looks mainly dry across the state with plenty of sunshine. Highs generally getting into the 90s with some 100s possible in southwest and south central areas and some 80s in northeastern parts of the state. This is meteorologist Phil Jensko and this is the Kansas Ag Network.
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0: around 73, partly cloudy skies. Slight chance of thunderstorms tomorrow. High temperatures reach up to 90, cloudy skies with a few peaks of sun. I'm staff meteorologist Ray Miller, currently 77.
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10: Glad you're with us. Welcome into Wednesday, July 29th. Gordon Deal with Nicole Murray. Some of our top stories and headlines. The U.S. intercepted Iranian missiles launched at American forces in Jordan. Funeral today for South Carolina Senator Lindsey Graham. The Wall Street Journal says the Trump administration reportedly plans to end a subsidy that keeps premiums in check for Medicare drug plans. Fireworks potential today as Dr. Anthony Fauci testifies on Capitol Hill about the origins of COVID. A Mega Millions ticket worth $800 million was sold in Florida last night. And the strangers who helped during a frightening car crash in Houston. That story in about 20 minutes. 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
6: These are your 580 WFW Morning Sports. I'm Spencer Dupuy. Despite holding a 2-1 lead headed into the bottom of the ninth inning, the Royals were walked off 3-2 as Alex Lang blew yet another save. He's blown three now. He's 1-6 on the season with a 6.33 ERA. The Royals will try to get back in the win column in Game 2 of the series versus the Twins tonight at 6:40 as Randy Dobnak takes the ball. Pre-game coverage from the Royals Radio Network is for 6 p.m. I'm Spencer Dupuy. 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
7: Here's your updated WIBW forecast from the Certified Transmission Weather Center.
8: Slight chance of thunderstorms today. Otherwise, mainly cloudy skies expected. Highs level off around 91. Easterly winds, 5 to 10 miles an hour. Chance of thunderstorms tonight. Lows level off around 73. Partly cloudy skies. Slight chance of thunderstorms tomorrow. High temperatures reach up to 90. Cloudy skies with a few peaks of sun. I'm Staff Meteorologist Ray Miller. Currently 78.
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0: in with the giant,
1: mm-hmm.
0: that's where you put the midgets together.
1: Yeah.
0: The
1: like
0: giants
1: stacked.
0: Take real good care of the midgets as long as the midgets do what the giants want them to do.
1: Look, eye to eye.
0: Now
1: the
0: they're
1: giant.
0: Going to crush the midgets.
1: Yes.
0: Midgets get a chance to speak with one voice. And the midgets then have a chance mm-hmm. collectively to speak eye to eye with the midget.
1: That's right, Hank. Now what about the Jews? I can't wait for that one, Hank.
2: Jews and midgets.
1: Oh my God. What if you don't? What if you work with a bunch of Asians or midgets? What?
3: What's going on? Right.
1: You talk about midgets, and Fauci's like, quit picking on me today.
3: He's a gnome.
1: The five stories we're watching today next.
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12: I'm in Kansas. We've got heat, humidity, and the occasional tornado. But this August 4th, we've also got a constitutional amendment on the ballot. And that amendment is totally misleading.
13: See, the people pushing the amendment say it's about voting for judges. But in Kansas, you already vote on state Supreme Court judges. So here's what it's really about. That amendment will turn fair and impartial judges into paid-for politicians, letting billionaire political donors buy seats on the court and rewrite the law in Kansas. That's why you have to vote no.
12: So while you're beating the summer heat, do the right thing for Kansas. Vote no on the Supreme Court judge's amendment. Don't give billionaire political donors the power to buy seats.

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10: 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That can create chaos for your savings. There's a free report you can check out called The Secret War on Cash, and it explores financial trends that could affect your savings, your purchasing power, and the way you use money in the years ahead. Most Americans won't recognize these changes until they're already affecting their everyday lives.
11: Yeah, and that's exactly why Swiss America created The Secret War on Cash,
3: For more than 40 years, Swiss America has helped Americans understand the

0: Connor had a really good day. And I think the more he sticks to safety and the less they try to make him into a man cover slot corner, the results are going to be really good. I think Shamari Connor is a good safety, maybe even a very good one. But interesting to see Snead run with the ones. Obviously knows the scheme. You're trying to get guys in who can maybe show the youngster how it's done. They're still being a little cautious with the lane at this point. Got him in the non-contact jersey, which that starts to be a concern once you put the pads on. You start hitting people if the non-contact jersey is still on for Delane. Roland Wallace in the slot is really interesting, too. Clearly, the Chiefs really like him. Another undrafted guy. He's hung around for the last 2 years. I've said about Roland Wallace before, good things seem to happen around him. When he's around the ball, good things seem to happen. He's got a couple of interceptions in his career. He's, I believe, has a forced fumble or a fumble recovery. Like, guy who seems to have a nose for the ball, has versatility, which the Chiefs love in their defensive backs. Like I said, I think Jaden Kennedy's got some really interesting tools at the slot position. But Roland Wallace definitely has a chance to win that job, being the more experienced guy. And either way, it means Shamari Connor is not in that mix. And that's what I'm looking for. I'm looking for more safety Shamari Connor in 2026. I think that makes the whole defense better. We'll take a break. Want to hear from you, 785-272-9429. Also, the live chat on YouTube, 580 Sports Talk. We'll hear from Andy Reid, Kenneth Walker, and Nick Bolton this hour. We'll talk about what Mark Donovan, all our friends are Matts, but Mark Donovan, the Chiefs president, had to say earlier today, and some interesting thoughts from him we'll get to. We got Ryan Gilbert to go, PowerCat.com, bottom of the 4 o'clock hour. We got some Royals baseball later on. We are full up to the brim today on this Wednesday. Thanks for being here, 580 Sports Talk.
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0: says, so an hour and 25 or whatever this one was, and then you kind of start kicking it up every day, and then when they get the pads on, you back it up and you start kicking it up again. So, but the guys, I thought, ran around and did a nice job. I know those rookies were glad to have some short, some long lines, and they got the grunt of it with all the heat.
1: How much will having a guy like Kenneth Walker change the game plan aspect, the run game, and what you want to do offensively?
0: Yeah, I thought he looked good today. He's working through everything. Smart kid, very diligent, wants to know everything. So, and he's talented. And that's kind of a good combination. So it's just a matter of him feeling comfortable with everything. And you don't do a lot of run game in this type of camp. You don't do it where you're in no pads and in OTAs. So it'll be good to get the pads on where he can work on that a little bit more. But in the past game, he's been working like crazy.
1: You change what you want to do based on this skill set?
0: Yeah, I think we're probably going to run every down.
2: Hey, Andy, you said hopefully he'd be back sooner rather than later. Do you have any better grasp of when you guys might get him back?
0: No, I just want to make sure she's taken care of, and Eric Jr. too. So that, and he's got the other part of that he's got to sort out. So, let him take care of that. We stay in touch with him and keep him abreast of everything that's going on. He's got the tape; he can watch in his whatever spare time he's got there.
3: Coach, how important of a camp is it for Jalen Royals, and what does he have to do to maybe take some next steps?
0: Yeah, well, he's got a good feel for the game. He's just got to keep on with the reps and make sure he's got a good relationship there with Pat and keeps developing that.
2: Hey, Coach, you guys are kind of entering a period of change with the first losing season since 2012. How do you navigate this period of change while embracing the culture of rookies and new additions?
0: Yeah, so, listen, every year is different in the NFL. So we're not worried about what went on before. We're worried about right now and taking care of business there. And so... that's where our focus is, and in the National Football League, man, everybody's given an opportunity to do well, and we're no different. So let's take advantage of that and work our tail off and get a nice foundation right now so we can go forward.
4: Aaron? Bolton's entering his sixth year. How will this year be different, or will it be?
0: I missed what you said there.
4: Nick Bolton entering his sixth year. Okay. How will this year be different, or
0: will it be? Yeah, listen, Nick's had, first of all, he's had a phenomenal 5 years here, so... And I wouldn't imagine it's any different. He's got full grasp of Spags' defense. He's kind of his quarterback out there, as you'd say, with that middle linebacker position. He's got to be the transmitter between the back end and the front end and everything else there. So he, I know he's in great shape. And he fights that just a little bit because he's got to keep his weight up and to play. And there's a real balance there. And sometimes it takes guys a little bit to get used to exactly where that sweet spot is. And he's been there the last couple years with that, and it looks like he's in great shape right now.
5: Matt, Derek? Coach, with Patrick within his recovery, and that when you get him out of the field now at this point, are there things that you see that, you know, you can work with him and talk to him just based on your experience of guys coming back from injuries before, that you kind of see him coming into those same patterns and characteristics and how they kind of break through them?
0: Yeah, so I'm obviously keeping a close eye on him. I'm not the doctor, but I'm keeping a close eye on the small things technique-wise. But he's prepared for those things, and Julie has done a great job with him, with his rehab, of really giving him opportunities to push off, and whether it's lateral or straight ahead, to make sure he can escape as needed. He's got good strength. He made good strength through the practices he's been in, where he can still bend and throw, and he trusts the leg to drive on it. So I think that's all. Those are all important things, but I mean, I stand right behind him, so we talk.
6: Yeah. Last two, Steve and then Neil. What's he?
7: Coach, day one of year 14 for Travis. Does it surprise you at all? He's still out there doing what he's doing?
0: Yeah, he looked pretty good, you know? Yeah, he looked pretty good. He stayed in shape. He did a lot of dancing at his wedding.
5: Coach, you stole my question, but I'll ask you, what's it mean to have a guy like that who's been around, who's a leader that people can look to, he's a good leader?
0: Yeah, tremendously. Well, you're talking about Kels?
5: Yeah,
0: he's a great leader, and he works so hard, and he wants to be in there. For a young guy to look at that And then it's hard for them to make an excuse to take a rep off because he's out there going, and if they try to get sneaky, he yanks them back in there, so makes them go. So that's always good to have.
8: That was Andy Reid earlier today out in St. Joe. He seems pleased with Patrick Mahomes' progress. I mean, you don't want to get too far over your skis, but at the same time, it sounds like that's going as well as it possibly could be going. Mahomes' recovery from that torn ACL in his left knee. Also got a couple of good lines in there. He's in a good mood. Everybody's in a good mood. First day of school. Everybody's friendly. It's kind of what it feels like when everybody's together, day one of training camp. We're going to hear from some of the players on the other side of this break. Kenneth Walker and Nick Bolton spoke to the media. We'll play those availabilities for you in just a little bit. And we've got some clips from Chiefs President Mark Donovan speaking earlier today. Some interesting stuff about the new Chiefs Stadium and what it means for major events coming to that new stadium when it does open in the 2030s. But before we take a timeout, I want to tell you about Calhoun's Jewelers here in the capital city, because it's where I bought my wedding band, my wife's wedding ring and engagement ring. We've always been happy with our purchases and always happy that we chose Calhoun's Jewelers, because they still treat us like great customers. Come in to get your ring cleaned, get it polished, get the diamonds tightened if need be. And they do a tremendous job. They know that the relationship doesn't stop just when you make the purchase. That's a lifelong purchase, obviously, that you make when you purchase a wedding ring or something along those lines. And it doesn't have to be a wedding. Of course, you never really need an occasion to get something special for the special people in your life. And Calhoun's Jewelers is the place to go for those special occasions. So go see them, 18th and Gage, here in Topeka. That's Calhoun's Jewelers. 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
11: George Soros, Democratic Socialists, and the radical left know you never vote for their judges. So far-left lunatics from the New York ACLU are pouring millions into Kansas, dominating the airwaves with a bunch of lies. It's simple. Right now, we have no control over who sits on our state Supreme Court. It's all decided by the rich leftist elite to benefit them, not us. The rich liberals think they're smarter than we are. They think we don't notice that our Supreme Court is weak and soft on crime, that it went easy on murderers, including the notorious Carr brothers and Devontae Wash. But we know better, and together we can stop the radical left. Stop soft on crime judges. Stop their radical agenda. And we do it by voting yes on the Right to Vote Amendment. This Tuesday, August 4th, vote yes on the Right to Vote Amendment. Paid for by Kansans for Democracy. Kayla Glees, Treasurer.
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8: 44 on 580 Sports Talk. More audio from Chiefs Camp in just a second. First, some breaking news from the Kansas City Royals. They have placed Vinny Pasquantino on the 10-day injured list. That hand didn't really heal all the way or was re-aggravated. He left the game last night, the 3-2 loss to the Twins, and immediately back to the injured list. Royals didn't even play any games with this one. Didn't even hold him out. Let's see how he is. And then 5 days later, I guess we'll put him on the IL, like they've been doing with a bunch of guys this year. No, straight back to the injured list for Vinny Pasquantino. John Rave has been called up from AAA Omaha. So the Royals will field a lineup tonight where they are going to be without three of their four best hitters. And I know Pasquantino has had a good year, but like on career form, you would certainly be comfortable calling him one of their honestly, on career form, their three best hitters are on the IL right now. Witt, Garcia, and Pasquantino. I think Cags and Jensen are in the conversation. They got five guys who I feel comfortable saying are good hitters. Three of them on the IL. That's not what you want. Kenneth Walker spoke to the media today in St. Joe. His first practice training camp as a Kansas City Chief is underway. Here's what K-9 had to say.
5: Well known for being just such a patient runner. Is that something that you learn and develop? Is it natural? And how do you feel like it's going to help you fit into this offense?
13: Yeah, I just believe over the years, you know, running the ball since growing up and just working with my pops, just seeing the defense, is I believe that's how I really learned how to be patient or, you know, explosive. It just depends on what the play is, honestly. And would you ask for a second question?
5: And yeah, is that something you feel like fits into this offense, that you could add something to it?
13: Yeah, definitely. I feel like that helps the O-line. You know, sometimes you got to be fast, but others you got to be patient and, you know, let the blocks develop and just hit the hole.
1: Do you think you could make it in the passing game as a receiver and even just staying, you know, third down and then blocking?
13: Honestly, I believe I can make a positive impact on anything. You know, whatever they need me to do, that's what I'm going to do.
14: What have you heard about training camp?
13: Yeah, definitely. Today was more of a chill day, you know, acclimation period, getting used to everything. But, you know, I already heard the things about how hard it'll be, how hot it'll be out here. But, you know, I feel like that's going to get us ready for the season and the games.
15: What's the impression you most get about seeing Patrick from maybe day one of OTAs? Even what you're seeing right now?
13: Just the leader he is. You know, we already know he's a great player. You know, I see why he's a great player, because the way he practices, the way he leads the team, and, you know, the energy that he brings every day.
3: We had ended up here in three shifts as a leader. I guess, why is that important to make sure that all the running backs are on and feel like they've confidence?
13: All the running backs what?
3: Why is that important to you to sort of mold the younger guys and just make sure that they have confidence?
13: Yeah, definitely. We don't want it to be a drop-off anywhere. You know, if... you know, my helmet gets messed up or something, I come out of the game, or Amari comes out of the game. We want everybody to be able to produce just like the first person. So I believe that's why it's good to have everybody on point.
15: And if you seem to tour Kansas City almost, what's really
13: surrounding? Really the barbecue, obviously. You know, that's what they talk about the most, so that's what I really want to try. The barbecue, obviously, meeting the people around here, you know how the fans are, and, you know, they're really dedicated to the sport, so it's great to see that.
1: You don't have to name a restaurant, but what about Bull Fork, ribs, burnt ends? What's your favorite barbecue so far?
13: I'll say I like ribs. That's what I've liked since growing up, so I'd say ribs for sure.
3: You're coming off a Super Bowl year. The Chiefs obviously didn't have a year that they wanted last year. Can you feel that in the building, and you kind of bridge that gap?
13: Yeah, definitely. You know, they want to win, you know, and they've won many Super Bowls before. So definitely you see the work ethic that's going on around here. Everybody wants to compete and win. And, you know, we'll go out there and see how we play this season.
8: Kenneth Walker, fan of ribs. Good to know. Good to know. They get the barbecue questions out of the way on day one with the new guys. That's Kenneth Walker from earlier today in St. Joe. We'll hear from Nick Bolton after we take a quick time out here on 580 Sports Talk.
16: Summertime in Kansas. We've got heat, humidity, and the occasional tornado. But this August 4th, we've also got a constitutional amendment on the ballot. And that amendment is totally misleading.
17: See, the people pushing the amendment say it's about voting for judges. But in Kansas, you already vote on state Supreme Court judges. So here's what it's really about. That amendment will turn fair and impartial judges into paid-for politicians, letting billionaire political donors buy seats on the court and rewrite the law in Kansas. That's why you have to vote no.
16: So while you're beating the summer heat, do the right thing for Kansas. Vote no on the Supreme Court judges amendment. Don't give billionaire political donors the power to buy seats on the court, because the Kansas Supreme Court should never be for sale. Vote no on August 4th.
17: Paid for by Kansas United for Impartial Courts Chair Micah Kubik.
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8: Winding down this first hour of 580 Sports Talk, lots of Chiefs audio for you today after the first full day of team practice in St. Joe, Missouri Western State University. Linebacker Nick Bolton has been through his fair share of Andy Reid-led training camps. He spoke today after practice. Here's Nick Bolton.
18: Especially the linebacker four, transition here as well. So, how do you organize that? Yeah, I think we kind of had a lot of turnover on defense. Our room has kind of been a little bit less other than Los Leo, obviously. But having a group of guys that kind of come in and every single day put their best foot forward, helping the young guys out. I'm having some vet guys like Snead, Chris, myself, Drew, Aloe as well. Just having some vet guys that have been there helps me out along the way, helps Bags out, relaying information. And obviously, we're just laying the groundwork right now, trying to lay the foundation and get us a chance to compete. I think the young guys did a good job of, during OTAs, absorbing knowledge, retaining it, and coming out here on the very first day, minimizing mental errors and going out there and just executing the game plan. Yeah, a lot of different guys. Obviously, I just watched some of our early draft picks, just trying to see what those guys do well, what's the things they're excelling, things that I feel like they could work on a little bit. Our Mason, Delane, Peter Woods, all those guys, just added different things to our defense. Our Mason obviously is accelerating off the ball. Good Ben, Delane's a smart guy, good cover guy, good line of scrimmage, able to read concepts well. I think it's going to help us out a lot. And obviously Peter Woods, is he can do a little bit of everything, man. Stop the run, got good pass rush and all that type of stuff. So every single day I'm just kind of trying to see what guys do well, see if I can help them out, and the things they don't do well, trying to figure out I can make it easier for them.
1: How hard is it to replace Leo, considering he did so much?
18: Yeah, you're never going to replace that guy with just one person, man. The energy he has on the team and the building, also on the football field. You see his effort on field goal block, but on defensive plays, he goes and plays three tech for us sometimes. He blitzes, plays some little coverage, a little bit of everything. So, special teams as well. So, it's going to be all hands on deck, man. I think they're trying to find guys that can mimic things he does well, but obviously he's a great player for us.
7: Nick, you mentioned a lot of the new faces, a bunch of new guys in the back end. How important is this time for just the communication aspect?
18: Yeah, I think that's what this whole training camp is about. Just communication, learning framework. Everybody's speaking the same language. Everybody's seeing the same things the same way. So everybody goes out there on Sundays and execute. So I think that's just the whole camp, man. We're just every day, new challenges, put new things in, take things out, change communication verbiage. So everybody's just retaining things and changing as we go.
5: Hey, what have you seen in the development and the growth of Cooper McDonald in the past year from an undrafted guy and then now maybe a guy who is going to be competing for maybe a starting spot?
18: Yeah, man, I just see his confidence. This biggest thing, when he first came in, he was unsure of himself, where he fit, if he could belong in this league. And then as games progressed and seasons and years kept going, you can see his confidence growing. We always say, like, bring your own swagger or things you do well. But you can see, like, he's, like, he brings his little things. He, like, pass rush a little bit. He can play the run, set the edge. So you kind of see what guys' flavor when they bring in their personality and have a little confidence to themselves. So I think that's probably the biggest thing that I've seen.
3: Yeah, but what we mentioned in the offseason, just how difficult it was to grasp everything Steve wants to do. How far have you seen him come along throughout the offseason and out there today?
18: Yeah, I think he did a great job, even when he wasn't playing last year, of retaining information and learning, asking Leo questions and stuff like that when he was behind him. And I think this kind of helped him out along the way. Now he's just obviously got me and Drew and Coach BD and Coach House as well in his ear and kind of giving him some information. But just retaining information and not going backwards, I think it's kind of helped him up and set him up for the best success.
1: Nick, Travis slid in between you and Drew for a nice catch in there. What did you see on that play, but also how does that speak to what condition you see him in as he's come back
18: from
1: this camp?
18: Yeah, obviously, Chad's a great player. I was going to beat him every single day. We're in a man coverage. We're in an out route, seven route. So he's able to find a hole in between two guys. We try to play deep to short, make it a little bit contested. Pat did a good job throwing it back shoulder in between the two defenders to make the catch. But, yeah, that's just what he does. He's been doing it for a long time. Those two guys, man, they're just like on a string. So you got to make sure you do a little bit better in communication and coverage.
1: Absolutely.
18: I think this is probably the first time having a little bit extended time in the offseason, so I think he took a great advantage of that and taking care of his body.
1: What does it mean to be in the Zoo Hall of Famer? You got that news from Matt Green in the offseason.
18: Yeah, it's super special. Coming from Texas, Coach Odom took a chance on me. I was offered about 2 weeks before signing day, so I told him, man to a man, I'm going to give you everything I got to this program for giving me a chance. And looking back on it, what is that, about 9 years from 9 years ago from the first day in the building, so yeah, man, super proud of to be a true son of the University of Missouri. This place has been my home, allowed me to be myself, allowed me to go into my own and go into a man. So, yeah, man, I was super excited. They surprised me. I made a joke. I was looking for an old guy when he first talked about it, walking up. But, yeah, I was super proud to be one of those guys.
1: I want to ask you, when you went in with Andy Hill and Drew Locke down that class, too.
18: Yeah, I had this thing where Drew Locke was actually a TA in one of my summer classes my first year there. And so one of my goals, I had like a PowerPoint, whatever, and one of my goals, I wanted to be in the Hall of Fame. And so having him and Coach Hill going in, man, super special. Those guys were there. I only played special team my freshman year. So playing under Coach Hill, and then Drew Lopp is the quarterback, and I saw him break Peyton Manning's record. So all that stuff, man, super cool to be a part of it, man. Yeah, it's a true 180 for real.
19: When you think of that journey of where you were when you were a kid stepping on

0: Arianne Carter for the first two games of the season for accepting a $427 flight from an agent after he declared for the NFL draft. Carter, a senior from the state of Tennessee, played through a foot injury late in 2025. After declaring for the draft, he aggravated the injury and needed surgery and ultimately decided to return to Tennessee for another year. So I don't understand. Like, this is just absurd.
1: Yeah, this is the kind of petty nonsense it feels like the
0: apparently
1: NCAA
0: apparently it was three games, but the Volunteers appealed the penalty, and it was reduced to two games.
1: And I don't know what further recourse they have here, but I mean, yeah, $427. You're suspending a kid for two games.
0: But I guess because
1: money he paid back, by the way.
0: I guess too, they're saying because they categorize it as a level three.
1: Yes, a level three violation.
0: Yes, so Tennessee self-reported that level three violation back in February, and they decided to enforce the level three violation that way.
1: Yeah, this is the kind of like petty nonsense, like when they sanctioned Utah basketball because Rick Majerus bought one of his players a hamburger after his dad died or something like that. So just the petty BS that everybody used to hate the NCAA for. And we used to think, yeah, NCAA is ridiculous. They shouldn't get to enforce their stupid rules. And now we look around, and it doesn't feel like they can enforce any of their rules. We think, well, wait a second. Maybe they should enforce some rules, but not this one. This one sucks. And I feel bad for Arianne Carter for having to deal with this. Last headline, just because it's amusing to me. I always like when there's an amusing baseball injury. We've got another one into that category. And another example, too, of sometimes the best moves are the ones you don't make. One free agent outfielder this offseason that was on the radar of the Royals that would have made a lot of sense for them back in January or February is Harrison Bader, who's coming off of a really good year with Minnesota, and signed with the Giants on a two-year, $20.5 million contract. Well, he hit 170 in 30 games. And has been out of the lineup since May 29th with plantar fasciitis in his left foot and was getting closer to a return before he was involved in a scooter crash over the weekend and injured the same foot. A planned appointment for Bader with a foot and ankle specialist on Monday was, quote, complicated by the crash and, quote, changed the nature of his evaluation, according to the Giants. They did not offer further details about the crash. Giants manager and total pud Tony Vitello told reporters Tuesday, quote, I reached out to him and asked him if he was okay. Obviously, he's not better than he was prior to that. It's also not the first scooter crash in Bader's history. He got suspended 19 games by the University of Florida in college after he got drunk and crashed a scooter.
0: Jeez.
1: So you'd think he'd learn, but that's the kind of year the Giants are having. You know, somebody's always got it, although they are pummeling the Brewers today, 13-3. They're having a pretty miserable year. And so, you know, for all the bad moves the Royals made, sometimes the best moves are the ones you don't. At least they didn't link up with Harrison Bader for 2 years. Those are your 580 Sports Talk headlines. We're going to take a timeout. When we come back, we got a round of One Gotta Go coming up here on 580 WIBW.
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4: New data from Farm Bureau shows farmers are taking significant steps to reduce their impact on the environment through regenerative agriculture.
5: Regenerative agriculture is any production system that minimizes environmental impacts, maximizes agricultural production, promotes good stewardship of the land, and increases the economic and productive viability of the soil.
4: Farm Bureau Associate Economist Cameron Castillo says there's been a tremendous increase in regenerative agriculture, and some federal programs should encourage more.
5: In December of 2025, we saw USDA announce a $700 million regenerative

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1: Country 106.9.
2: Recently, our company softball team lost the big game by one run. Then Dale tried to console us with the